0: Whatever.
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0: What is up, everybody? This is Go Back to California. I am Alex or whatever. I hope you guys are having an awesome Monday. Tonight is a beautiful night. 7:18 Central Time. It's super stupid hot outside. But I do want to shout out, speaking of stupid and hot, shout out to Lockhart Social Cycling. That's right. They're out there. They're biking. They're listening to the show. So that's pretty cool. And they're doing their jorts ride. Now, tonight we're celebrating jorts, which is aka jean shorts, aka cutoffs, whatever you want to call them, whatever you want, I don't care. But I'll be playing your voicemails that tell me all about what you think of jorts all night long. Now, for more information on that, you can, and how you get involved on the show, you can check us out on Instagram at gobacktocalifornia.show. And if you want to leave a voicemail, our voicemail line is 512-309-1984. Like I said, shout out to Lockhart Social Cycling, who every Monday they decide not to listen to my show, which kind of hurts. Kind of hurts, but they're getting some exercise, so I can't really blame them too bad. Their calves are just rippling. So I do want to say thank you for actually listening to the show tonight, Lockhart Social Cyclers. I know who you guys are. Julia, Nick. Yeah. I know you're out there. But also, let's talk about the music we just heard. We kicked that set off with King of the Beach by Waves, with two freaking V's in it. How crazy. And then we heard Let's Go to the Beach by the White Wires. We had Warm Riding by Diarrhea Planet. Shout out to Lockhart Social Cycle. We had Ride by Teen Mortgage. Let's Go to the Beach by Key Boys. And Rip It Up by Orange Juice. Now, tonight, there's also a Jorts Off competition presented by Lupin Lil's Pizza and the Lockhart Social Cycling Group. It's starting at 9 p.m. It's open to the public. And there will be awards for different categories. So the different categories are jorts as an art form, which I believe they are. You should look at JNCOs if you don't think so. The Shorty Award, which I can imagine what that means. Canadian Cowboy. Little Denim Dan. Crowd Pleaser, which... jorts is always a crowd pleaser. And Judge's Choice. Now, about our judges, we got some cool judges on there. Including... I'm going to look around. Left, right. Including me, guys. I'm going to be judging the Jorts Off over at Lupin Lil's. And I'm excited. I feel like I'm a pro at jortsification. The jortsification of the millennial generation. But for more information on that, you could check them out on Instagram at Lockhart Social Cycling right now. Like I said, every Monday at 7 o'clock, they start their ride. Sometimes they listen to me. But, I mean, that's good because somebody has to. Anyway, like I said, we're going to have awesome music for the whole night. We're going to have voicemails about jorts. We're going to jort it up. On Go Back to California, the official show of Jorts 2026 on KLKT.
1: Hi, it's Bobby Doobie from Des Moines. Yeah, shorts got me through high school, you know. 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So I had some acid wash shorts that were nice, like to wear with a belt. But like, really, they're just like a great accessory to swimwear.
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0: Hello, everybody. How are you? That's such a stupid question to ask on a radio show because I can't hear any of you guys, but I assume you're hot and sweaty. You're stinking up the place. You got this like natural deodorant on. It's really not doing what you want it to do, but it's okay. I can't smell you anyway. My name is Alex or whatever. You're listening to Go Back to California. The jorts are jorting tonight. Tonight we're celebrating jorts, jean shorts, cutoffs, all that stuff. And I'll be playing your voicemails all night long telling me what you think about jorts. So let's talk about the music we just heard. How about that? How about it? We started that set off with Modern Day Fashion Woman version 1 from Pylon, from the Pylon box set, which is an amazing box set. We followed that up with Summertime Clothes by Animal Collective. Blue Jeans by The Grogans, just like that name, The Grogans. We got Legs by Massacre. And then we finished it off with Redondo Beach by Patti Smith. I've always been told I have dancer's legs by my mom. So I'm really excited for jort season to show off my getaway sticks, my gams, everybody. Shout out to the Lockhart Social Cycle group or whatever you guys, cult, right? I know you guys are jet-setting all around Lockhart right now on your cool little bikes. And I know it's a jort ride, too. I know you guys are wearing jorts, looking fashionable out there. To know more about what I'm talking about when it comes to the Lockhart Social Cycling thing, you could always check them out on Instagram, at Lockhart Social Cycling. Unfortunately, it's usually during the same time as this show, but just make Julia turn it on her crazy Bluetooth speaker or something, and she'll do it. She better do it. I kid a little bit. But we are celebrating jorts, guys. Tonight, there's a jorts off competition over at Lupin Lil's. And the Lockhart Social Cycling Group is presenting it. It's starting at 9. It's open to the public completely. And there will be awards for the different categories. Now, the different categories are jorts is an art form. Totally. Get it. Shorty Award. Get them short. Canadian Cowboy. Denim Dan. Crowd Pleaser. I love a crowd pleaser. And Judge's Choice. Now, the cool thing about the judges is yours truly will be guest judging the Jorts Off competition tonight. Yes, I will be judging all of you. Okay, hold on. I'm a passionate jorts lover. In fact, I have some trivia to go over. Did you know that in 2013, the word jorts was officially added into the Oxford English Dictionary? And I am so glad the Mayans were wrong about the world ending in 2012, because we got to see jorts becoming a real word in our real world in 2013. We got a lot of cool stuff going on here tonight, including the jorts off competition, including the riders that are riding around, including all this music that I'm playing tonight. But I do have your voicemails too that tells me all about what you guys think of these jean shorts that we all love and see around town. Extra points if you have Crocs on too. But if you want to know more about my show and how you get involved and how to leave a voicemail, you could follow us on Instagram at gobacktocalifornia.show. And if you want to leave a voicemail, our voicemail hotline is 512-309-1984. If you want to tell me what you think of jorts, it could be good. Hey, it could be good or it could be bad. We play both sides here. I'm like a news show. We play both sides. I'm playing devil's advocate. But really appreciate you guys listening in on this crazy, crazy show. 86 degrees outside at 7:45. Ooh, you guys. You bikers, man. You love exercise. I don't know, man. I'm hit or miss with it. Hit or miss with exercise. I love biking, but ugh, I'm gonna be all sweaty and stuff. Anyway, let's listen to a voicemail. And then let's get sweaty to some more music on Go Back to California. I'm Alex Whatever. This is KLKT. Blah, blah, blah, blah, blah, blah, blah.
1: Who wears short shorts? Timmy wears short shorts. Timmy's my cat, and he's right here. And if you listen real closely, you hear him snoring.
2: Yeah!
1: We love George. I'm going to put little George on him, send you pictures.

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I love kissing and flirting.

0: Hey, it's me again. Hi, it's me again, Alex or whatever. You're listening to Go Back to California on KLKT, just like that pretty, beautiful, vivacious woman said. Happy Jorts Day to all who celebrate. We are celebrating it here. Whatever you want to call jorts, jean shorts, denim shorts, whatever you want, man. Listen, that's your journey. You can do whatever you want. I do want to give a shout out to the Lockhart Social Cycling Group. You can find more information about them at Lockhart Social Cycling on Instagram. They are in the middle of a jorts ride, ladies and gentlemen. They're jorted out. They're biking around Lockhart, getting all jorty. We got Julia leading the pack, probably. Our own Jordy Spice. But enough about that because, you know, I don't want to get her too cocky. We started that set off with Cut Off Jeans by Gumroot. Gumboot, sorry. Then we had Jenny Wears Jeans by The Erased. Followed up with Boys, Summertime Love by Sabrina. And then we had K Street Walker by Destroy Boys, who are from my neck of the woods, Sacramento. So shout out. Also, there is a Jorts Off competition. I just want to remind everybody, okay? It starts at 9 at Lupin Lil's. Yummy pizza. I'm just saying that. It has nothing to do with what I'm talking about. I just like yummy pizza. Now, the Lockhart Local Social, whatever they want to call themselves, group, they're putting this on. It's a Jorts Off competition. We're going to see the best of the best of jorts. We're going to see jorts as an art form. We're going to see the Shorty Award. We're going to see Canadian Cowboys. We're going to see the Crowd Pleaser. And then my personal favorite, the Judge's Choice. Because, guys, I am a judge for the Jorts Off. I'm a celebrity. Isn't that cool? It's got to mean something. Now, I won't be the only judge. We're going to have some other guys in there too. But, come on, you know? Who cares? It's me, you know? Now, for more information, like I said, you could always visit at Lockhart Social Cycling on Instagram. And the Jorts Off is free and open to the public. And there will be awards. So that's pretty cool. Big honor, you know. And speaking of big honor, I got a really important voicemail to get to. So let's go ahead and do that. Let's kick it off with a tasty groove after that. This is Go Back to California. I'm Alex Whatever. Blah, blah, blah, blah, blah, blah.
1: Hey, Alex. I just wanted you to know my opinion on jorts. They're pretty fantastic, I think. Most people don't know how good jorts are, but I love that they're half pants, half jeans, shorts. It's all of the things inside of one thing, and I absolutely love it. It's fantastic. I think more people should wear them. Fantastic people, wonderful people should wear them. I think a lot of people, good Americans, should wear jorts. I think they're one of the greatest types of pants you can find at a Walmart. You can go in there, you can say, hey guy, I'm looking for a good pair of jorts, and they look at you. And if he doesn't know what you're saying, then you can walk right out, report right back to me, because I don't appreciate that kind of behavior. Not at a Walmart, no, sir. Okay, well, you have a fantastic afternoon. I love it. Love you, too. Bye-bye.

Willow, Alex, or whatever. I was just thinking, are Jenkos jorts? I assume that they are, because it's not like Jeffries. But, I don't know, like short jean shorts and Jenkos are the two things that it's like I wish that I was courageous enough to, like, really let that individuality deep out from inside me. I think, you know, if I'm ever single again, I might have to go, like, balls to the wall to it. Maybe treat corn the same way people treat the Grateful Dead and go see, like, 50 shows a year. Kind of get my face re-pierced. I say re-pierced. It's never been pierced. Anyways, bye, dude.

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This has been a warning. Thank you so much. Come on.

0: to cut it. 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

What is up, everybody? This is Alex or whatever. You're listening to Go Back to California special Jorts edition. Hope you guys are having a beautiful night out there. It's 8:23 p.m. I don't know why I said it that way, but it's 8:23 p.m., okay? That's the facts. And it's 86 degrees outside. Gotta love summer in Texas. Gotta love keeping cool with some nice, little cheeky jorts. You know what I mean? Speaking of keeping it nice, let's talk about the music we just heard. Oh, sorry, I wrote a question mark in here. Didn't mean to do that. We started that set off with, a lot of stuff. Dress Code by Chronic Sick from their album Cutest Band in Hardcore from 1983. One of my favorite punk albums. Then we had Pom Pom Shorts by Baron from the Best of Baron. Followed up with Emperor's New Clothes by the Datsuns. And then we had Denim in the Rain. Followed that up with Daisy Dukes by Ducci. I hope you guys took my warning to heart. If you're going to cut jorts, please be careful to not cut the pockets, okay? I've seen too many things go wrong that way. I've seen a lot of men cut down in the prime of their life because they cut the shorts off their jorts. It's a sad state of affairs, but don't worry. I wanted to remind you about that. That's why I played Cut It by OT Genesis, featuring Young Dolph, RIP. Like I said, I'm Alex or whatever. And tonight, we are truly celebrating all that is jorts here on Go Back to California. We are playing jort-inspired playlist. I know my homies out there in the Lockhart Social Cycling Group are biking around. I hope they yell every time I say their name. Lockhart Social Cycling Group. I didn't hear anything. But we're also playing all your voicemails about what you think of jorts. And tonight there's a Jorts Off competition presented by Loop and Lils and Lockhart Social Cycling Group. It starts at 9. It's open to the public. There will be awards for different categories.

0: Hey there, Alex. I'm not crazy about jorts, but, well, a pair of jeans, and I do appreciate a good pair of jeans. I don't love shorts, but my grandma does, and I sure do appreciate that. Now, y'all have a wonderful afternoon.
1: Moose Knuckles!

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1: Please, mate.
0: Cause my data ran out last week and I've gotta use my laptop. I'm trying to place a bet on a horse this week in a suit at Ascot. No

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0: every now and then. Gotta take them off, son.
1: What's up, everybody? This is Alex, whatever. You're listening to Go Back to California. A jort enthusiast companion to the fashion world. My name, again, is Alex, whatever. And we're having a good time. We're playing jort inspired playlist right now. And I have been playing your voicemails all about what you think of jorts. Yay, you don't have to be for them. You could be wrong and be against jorts. But let's talk about the music we just heard. We started that set off with Moose Knuckles by Sexmex. And then we went to Rips in Jeans by Nico B, British rapper. Pretty cool. Make this a little lower. And then, guess what? We heard Blue Jeans by Lana Del Rey. Lana Del Rey has become growing in my heart how much I have been enjoying that music. It's pretty crazy. But yeah, so haunting, so awesome. We finished that set off with Annie by Kid Creole and the Coconuts from Mutant Disco Volume 1. Really amazing CD. If you like post-punk, if you like dancey kind of angular guitar sounds, things like that, it's a good album. Folks, I want to do a big shout-out, to the Lockhart Social Cycling Group. What up, guys? I bet they're shouting right now. They're so excited. They're so excited I said them on the radio. God, you guys are so cute. You guys get so excited just because I said you on the radio. God. And they're doing their jorts ride right now. Basically, every Monday, the Lockhart Social Cycling Group will go on a bike ride around Lockhart. Sometimes I listen to the show, sometimes I don't. It's okay. You gotta get exercise, whatever. Who cares? But tonight, they are wearing jorts. Huh? Pretty cool, right? And they will be stopping at Loop and Lil's around 9 o'clock. There is a jorts off competition there. And you can win all sorts of kinds of awards. It's pretty cool. It's open to the public. And we're going to have all these different categories. So there's plenty of opportunities to get recognized for your jorts. In fact, I'm going to be one of the judges. You know? Just saying. Now, for more information, you can visit at Lockhart Social Cycling on the beautiful Instagram that we all love so much. But I do want to tell you, to keep your jorts in top shape, I want you to wash them sparingly, okay? I'm talking every 5 to 10 wears, okay? Turn them inside out and use cold water to prevent the fading. Air dry them, you know, whenever possible to maintain their fit, and spot clean minor stains between washes to avoid excess wear. That's how you get the most out of your jorts. Speaking of jorts, I got Beards and Shorts coming up next. San Marcos Lockhart band. Shout out Robin, who is a Lockhartian, and shout out Brian, who is also one of those guys. So let's go to them. And then let's kind of cruise for a little bit. I'll come back on, say what's up. You know, we'll do this whole thing. This rigmarole. But anyway, I'm Alex, whatever. Jorts off competition tonight at 9. Lupin Lils. In Lockhart. On the square. Be there. Short shorts. Don't care. Never fear. Okay? Even if you have hair. Words of wisdom. By me, Alex, whatever. Let's go to Beards and Shorts. Let's just do it. on Go Back to California. Mwah.

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1: What's up, little babies? What's up, little cuties? This is Alex or whatever. You're listening to Go Back to California, okay? Don't freak out or anything, okay? I hope you guys are having a pleasant night. An 83-degree night. With some humidity, probably. I'm just guessing, knowing where we live and everything. I hope you guys enjoyed the show. We're kind of wrapping it up right now. But let's talk. Let's you and me, let's gab. Let's talk about the music that we just heard. How about that? We started that set off with... What did we set that off? Actually, this is one song. Not even a set, but it's a long song. And it's Red Star by Beards and Shorts, a Lockhart San Marcos contingent. And this is pretty awesome. They're able to send me something to play. I don't know. Also, throughout the night, you've been hearing music under me talking, and that is a band called Noi, okay? And that song is called Hallo Gallo. It's a 10-minute song. Super good. Good cruising music. And the reason why I say it's good cruising music is that we got the Lockhart Social Cycling Group finishing off their ride, easing into Lupin Lil's, because there is a jorts competition. Okay? You still have time. It's 8:53. They have a jorts competition at Lupin Lil's. There's going to be awards, prestige, bragging rights. Blood feuds will start tonight. Families will be torn asunder. And I will be judging, one of the judges. I'll be one of the judges there. I'm gonna pick the person who deserves it, okay? There's plenty of other categories too. There's a audience choice, you know, People's Choice Award, that I'm gonna have nothing to do with it, because I'm not a people, okay? I'm a judge. It's different. Thank you guys so much for leaving voicemails, celebrating jorts and jean shorts and all. And all stars and stripes here tonight. If you want to know more about our show, and it is our show because it's your show too. Well, for more information, you could visit us on that beautiful, beautiful app we call Instagram. And you could find the show's Instagram at gobacktocalifornia.show on the web. I will post set lists there. I post little funny memes. I love a little funny meme. And I post the phone number and the question of the week. Every week I do a question of the week. And you could call in, leave a voicemail, just like you heard all these important people. I think Hank Hill called. I don't want to dox him or anything, but he gave us a call. You could always give us a call over at our voicemail hotline, which is 512, almost forgot, 512-309-1984. I think we got Sacred Nano up next, but not sure. I know Yina is gallivanting around Europe as we speak, maybe. But it doesn't matter. It doesn't matter. Hey, I'm not freaked out, okay? I'm not just filling time. You're the one filling time, because we have one more song left. It's a good one. We got Short Shorts by Hot Damn rounding out our show tonight. Thank you guys so much for listening participating and jamming with me through all this. And remember, the Jorts Off is happening at 9 o'clock at Lupin Lil's. Open to the public. There'll be awards there. There's pizza there. There's judges there. It's all good stuff. All right, let's listen to Short Shorts by Hot Damn. I'm Alex Whatever. I'll see you guys next week. Or if you want, you can listen to my hip-hop show Fridays at noon on this very station. Anyway, you guys have a great night. I'll talk to you later.

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2: 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I'm in the booth with Alex.
3: Woo!
0: It's me, and I'm going to go to Loops. And, hey, Parle's wearing shorts and Crocs in solidarity. Jorts and Crocs. We're wearing the matching outfit.
4: Yeah.
0: Parle.
4: We're in solidarity.
0: You guys are in good hands. I'll see you guys later.
2: DJ Ina Davis won't be making it in this evening. I have a pre-prepared show from her for everyone. This evening's Sacred Nano and a letter that has arrived by various strange means. It kind of smells weird.
0: It does. It stinks up this whole place.
2: Yeah, it's like, but not like a weird stink I'm used to.
0: No.
2: I've not stank like this.
0: Yeah, that's a stanky stink.
2: So I'm going to go ahead and read this letter now. Dear Parle, In my attempts to
5: broadcast from the future, it seems that my time machine has backfired and I am now in the distant past of 2005. Luckily, this is the year the Sacred Nano came to life, preloaded with jams from Basement Jacks, The Shapeshifters, Daft Punk, and Dirty Vegas, to name a few. Hopefully this is enough to get you started in my absence while I try to figure out this time machine and get it back on track. Sincerely yours, DJ Ina Davis.
2: So I know she wanted to note that the track that follows this is the one that Miss Pink Panthers sampled for her big hit this summer.

0: He should have had cooler fashion. Or not called you baby too much.
1: You're not a baby. 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

0: You're listening to KLKT. I'm your guest host on Sacred Nano, Arl. Right before this, you heard Palisada. Palisada? Nah, I'm not sure. Anyway, that was by Afro Medusa from 1999. You're currently hearing Pacific State from 808 State. 89. Don't Call Me Baby before that by Madison Avenue. And started off the show with Basement Jax's Romeo. The transmission we're receiving came from Ina Davis, who has stumbled into some timey-wimey shenanigans and is trying desperately to make her way back to the present. So, run some underwriting.
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0: Got hit. Whoa!
1: Wow, what year is it?
0: It's 2026.
1: Oh,
0: I think.
1: Goodness.
0: Yeah, it's 26.
1: Oh my gosh. I was lost in time and space. I didn't know where I was. Oh, did you get my letter?
0: Yeah, it's over here.
1: Oh, great. Oh, my space letter.
0: Yeah, it's pretty good.
1: Good.
0: It's kind of weird. It just says, Dear Parl, my attempts to broadcast, and then it says, and then trail off quietly. So, perfect planning on your part.
1: Great. Yeah, I made it back. Oh, man. What
0: did we just hear?
1: That was Lola's theme from The Shapeshifters.
0: Okay.
1: What was before that? Oh, yes, indeed. Okay, so
0: Voyager by Daft Punk.
1: Yeah, we had

0: Voyager by Daft Punk, and then before that was The Weeknd from Michael Gray.
1: Yeah.
0: Is that right?
1: Yeah.
0: Okay, that cool. Fun. I remembered.
1: You said that one was a sample for a different one?
0: Well, both that song and the Voyager song from Daft Punk sample a different song. I don't remember the name of it off the top of my head, but I think it's from like the 70s, 60s or 70s.
1: Yeah.
0: I almost put that on there, but I thought I would stick closer to 2005.
1: Yep.
0: Yeah.
1: The year the Sacred Nano came into existence.
0: Correct. Eventually.
1: All right.
0: Well, I know we need to play a PSA real quick.
1: Okay, let's do that.
0: Yeah.
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0: Now that I'm back in the driver's seat, I know what I'm doing here.
1: Nobody does. Don't lie.
0: We'll carry on.
1: I don't even
0: know
1: how I got here. My mic on?
0: Yes.
1: Is this mic 3?
0: Yes.
1: Okay.
0: There's a volume machine.
1: Yeah.
0: Yeah.
1: Wonder how that jorts judging competition's going.
0: Yeah, at Lupin Lil's.
1: Yeah.
0: That must be very exciting.
1: I wish I could just summon jorts armor.
0: Jorts armor.
1: Yeah, just jorts, full suit of jorts.
0: I see. But would they not Jarmer. Be jorts?
1: If you will.
0: Okay. Oh my goodness. Oh no, am I all discombobulated? Where are we at? Let's see here.
1: Lower deck. There you go.
0: Yeah, we got it going. So next up, we've got...
1: that tricky lower deck.
0: I know. He's very, very sneaky.
1: This is very strange.
0: Oh, yes. We're going to go with Armand Van Helden with You Don't Know Me and jump off from there.

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0: Oops. Silly timing. We're nearing the end of our show today. Parle, thank you so much for sitting in. Whoops, I should probably turn you up. Thank you for sitting in for me while I figured my time machine out.
1: Mm-hmm. What fortuitous it was.
0: Yes.
1: That I received that letter in such a strange fashion.
0: Yeah, weird. You know, time mail.
1: Time mail.
0: They have time pigeons.
1: This is what my bone sounds like under my skin. If I rub it on the table.
0: Oh, okay. You are made out of bone, so.
1: It's true.
0: Bony beast.
1: Bones and lightning.
0: Let's see, what did we have there? Super Stylin' from Groove Armada, and then what you just heard was Lady by Mojo.
1: The classic.
0: Classic. Oh, such a good song. I'll ease you guys out with Music Sounds Better With You from the Scene Stealers, and I will catch you guys next Monday at 9 p.m., and I will be in the correct time, in the correct year, and I'll be able to play for you. And
1: yeah,
0: Parle...
1: the studio wasn't here in 2005.
0: Yeah, that's true.
1: As far as I know.
0: No, it wasn't. I don't think. I don't know.
1: It's hard to verify.
0: Yes.
1: No! Oh, no!

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1: Stroke it like that, y'all. Come on.
0: And ran full speed ahead into each other. Got up and they was boom fighting. I was like, well, damn. Yeah, I can get into this. This how you do it? Pow! Pip! I was grabbing nuts. Yeah, slam dance on this one.
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I don't know how many times someone has come up to me and said, "Hey, let's dance." 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

Alright, is this the take or what? Alright, okay, everybody. Here we go. Here we go. Yeah, that's right. All that's good.

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0: like it was a prayer, but it was but there was an ego there. 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

12 o'clock natty. Roots. Is a wonder them no say Dread have something to do with the pies and flour. Why? You know, all the while I'm blaming.

The Gaslight Baker Theater at 216 South Main Street is Lockhart's local community theater, staging comedies, dramas, and musicals since 2008. 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
1: We do? 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
1: And they're waiting. They're waiting for you. 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
2: This is Texas Ag Today, the number one source for the latest news in Texas agriculture. The largest and most experienced farm news team in the Lone Star State covers it all. From the piney woods of East Texas to the rocky ranges of the Trans-Pecos, and from the Panhandle down to the Rio Grande Valley. 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
3: The meat lab at West Texas A&M University is attracting attention. I'm James Hunt, and we'll talk about that on Texas Ag Today.
4: 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I'm Tom Nicoletti, and I'll have more from the Texas Upper Gulf Coast on Texas Ag Today.
5: A Texas metropolitan area has been chosen for a USDA hub, and we have an update on the Farm Bill. I'm Jessica Dolmel, and we'll have those stories coming up on Texas Ag Today.
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6: Hello, Texas. Why don't you jump on in with me and buckle up? We're going to take a ride around the Lone Star State as we cover the most important industry in this greatest state in the nation, Texas agriculture. Be sure to hold on tight because it all starts right now. USDA released the monthly cattle on feed report last Thursday. Livestock analyst Mike McConnell has the numbers.
7: 11.68 million head of cattle on feedlots with a capacity larger than 1,000 head. That was 2% higher than this time last year. There was 1.7 million head of cattle placed in feedlots during May. That was 10% lower than a year ago. And 1.55 million head of cattle that were marketed out of feedlots. That was 12% lower than a year ago. We still have more cattle in feedlots than we did a year ago. A lot of that is coming, though, just because we have relatively slower flows going into and out of feedlots. On the placement side, it has improved a little bit from a month ago and over the past couple of weeks, in particular in the southeast part of the country. But overall, tight cattle supplies is what's driving the day in the sense of fewer animals out there, and they're much pricier than they have been in past years. That's encouraging a lot of cow-calf operators to, I think, keep their animals on pasture.
6: The report didn't contain any surprises, with all three numbers coming within the range of pre-report estimates. A bill that would make daylight saving time permanent across the nation awaits consideration in the U.S. House of Representatives.
5: The bill, presented by Congressman Vern Buchanan and Senator Rick Scott, both of Florida, was recently included in the Motor Vehicle Modernization Act as it was marked up by the House's Energy and Commerce Committee. Senator Scott said the bill would officially lock the clock and, if passed, would end the twice-yearly time changes. Buchanan said permanent daylight saving time can improve public health, reduce traffic accidents, lower crime, and encourage more outdoor activity. The Sunshine Protection Act awaits consideration by the full House. For the Texas Farm Bureau Radio Network, I'm Jessica Dolmel.
6: The Texas House Committee on Agriculture and Livestock held a hearing last week on the New World Screwworm. West Texas rancher Warren Coode testified at the hearing. He says it's important to address the misinformation that's out there and assure the public that the beef supply is safe.
8: New World Screwworm is fundamentally a food production and animal health challenge, not a food safety issue. The concern is the damage the pest caused to wildlife, livestock, and animal welfare through infestation of living tissue. Consumers can remain confident that the safety of the food supply chain is safe. However, the economic consequences for producers can be significant, which is why prevention and control efforts are so important.
6: Coode also praised both state and federal agencies who have committed unprecedented resources to fight the screwworm. The meat lab at West Texas A&M University is attracting attention. James Hunt tells how.
3: In the 8 years since it opened, the meat lab at West Texas A&M University in Canyon has provided excellent facilities for students. but it's also become quite an attraction for people from outside the university.
9: We average 5 tours a day in the meat lab, and in my opinion, it's in one of the most toured facilities in the panhandle.
3: That's WT meat scientist Dr. Trent Swartz, who says much of the interest relates to the lab's design.
9: The meat lab is very unique. It's a different style of build where it revolves around a singular hallway, and you have windows to every single room.
3: The man who designed WT's meat lab, Dr. Ty Lawrence, says the layout emphasizes food safety.
10: So as we start at the north end of the building where the pens and the harvest floor are, that's the dirtiest the animal and the building will ever be. And as the animal and then the carcass and then the pieces make their way south through the building, the design is to get cleaner and cleaner and cleaner, ultimately ending up with products that are either in a vacuum package ready for retail sale or in a ready-to-eat format where they don't need to be reheated prior to consumption. So the design and the central hallway and the ability to get to any room without going through any other room was all built around food safety design.
3: And Dr. Lawrence, who is the holder of the Cavanis Davis Distinguished Chair in Meat Science at West Texas A&M, says the lab has caught the eye of the meat industry, with representatives of major meat packers among those who have come to check it out.
10: And I've actually seen a few of our unique approaches implemented in more recent commercial builds.
3: I'm James Hunt on the Texas Farm Bureau Radio Network.
6: Late spring rains are impacting southeast Texas row crops. Tom Nicoletti reports.
4: Heavy rains in the upper Gulf Coast of Texas in the last few days of spring have had an impact on row crops, including corn, cotton, and grain sorghum. Fort Bend County farmer Paul Friend assesses his crops.
11: Well, they were coming along pretty good. We had a little dry spell back 30, 45 days ago. The corn started suffering a little bit, but then we got a nice rain, and then we got some more nice rain, then we got a bunch of nice rain. So it's a little wet now. The cotton is hurting the worst on the fast draining land. It's doing okay on the flat, heavier ground, which is our better yielding ground. Usually it's the worst. It's just suffering too much water.
4: Friend hosts an annual Bear Crop Science Field Day on his farm at this time of year, but with the extremely wet conditions, participating farmers learned more about the crop test plots indoors rather than outdoors.
11: Yeah, we've had, I think this was the 14th crop tour there, and we've been showered on a couple of times, but this is the first major rain out. It's kind of unfortunate because things really look good. We had some really nice test work going this year, and all the crops in the test area look good.
12: What about disease and pest pressures this spring?
11: Was it the corn? There was really none to real light, but now I'm sure things are going awry because of all the wet weather. I'm sure there's disease running around. I really haven't been in it a whole lot, and not a lot we can do about it right now.
4: That's Fort Bend County farmer Paul Friend. In Southeast Texas, I'm Tom Nicoletti reporting for the Texas Farm Bureau Radio Network.
6: A Texas metro area has been chosen for a USDA hub, and there's an update on the Farm Bill. Jessica Domel has those stories.
5: Senate Ag Committee leaders are rumored to release their draft of the Farm Bill this week. According to Politico, unnamed sources say Committee Chairman John Bozeman hopes to release the text Tuesday. That would line up with the chairman's desire for the committee to consider the food and farm legislation between Congress's July 4th break and the August district work period. Unless the congressional calendar changes before then, that would put consideration of the farm bill between July 13th and August 7th. The House Ag Committee passed their version of the farm bill, the Food, Farm, and National Security Act of 2026, in a 34-17 vote on March 5th. The legislation passed the House of Representatives in a 224-200 vote April 30th. If the Senate Ag Committee version passes the committee and the Senate, the two farm bills will then go to a conference committee to be merged into a single bill. The U.S. Department of Agriculture's Rural Development Mission area is going through a few changes, and one of those means the Dallas-Fort Worth area will now serve as an operational hub for RD, supporting loan and grant processing, program management, and will help maintain the mission area of serving rural communities. According to USDA, it's all part of a modernization and restructuring effort to, quote, strengthen customer service, improve program accessibility, and enhance support for communities. RD has more than 3,000 employees in more than 400 offices. USDA says RD will maintain its National Capital Region presence in Washington, D.C., and relocate select staff to the hubs in DFW and in St. Louis. For the Texas Farm Bureau Radio Network, I'm Jessica Dolmore.
6: Coming up next, Texas wheat harvest has yet another problem, and there are some new guidelines for controlling parasites in cattle.
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6: Texas wheat harvest is wrapping up, and it's been a year many producers would like to forget. Mark Lubers is with Westbred Wheat. He says another problem that wheat growers are having now is that recent rains are causing weed growth in the crop.
17: Yeah, so I think the biggest issue now is, like you mentioned, it's been a really difficult year for wheat growers. With drought and freeze, we have thinner stands than what we would like, and as a function of that, along with the rain that we've been getting in some areas, we're starting to see a lot of weeds come up within the canopy of that wheat crop, just because our stands were a little thinned out due to the environmental conditions we had. So, you know, the other question I've been getting is pre-harvest weed control. And I think, and I've been getting that a lot, not just within Texas, but within Oklahoma and Kansas as well. And there's a number of university publications out there that do a good job outlining the do's and don'ts of pre-harvest burn downs. I think the biggest thing is for growers that are producing seed for next fall, be very careful using dicamba and Roundup. There are not a ton of options, but there are certainly enough options available to kind of match the spectrum, the weed spectrum, and any sort of recropping that you might be doing after that, after you take the weed off at harvest.
6: That's Mark Lubers with Westbred Wheat. There are some new guidelines for controlling parasites in cattle. Dr. Bob Judd has more.
18: I previously talked about intestinal parasites in horses and the fact that deworming plans from 40 years ago do not work anymore. Today, I am discussing intestinal parasites in cattle And there are also some new rules to control these parasites. And the reason the rules are changing in cattle, just like horses, is the resistance of the parasites. Previously, it was recommended to deworm cattle in the spring and fall, and that's just not effective anymore. Doctors Megan Boland with Norbrook and Nancy Jackson with Mississippi Board of Animal Health indicated in Bovine Veterinarian that a fecal egg count should be used to determine the number of parasite eggs being shed by individual animals. And just like in horses, a fecal egg count reduction test by your veterinarian 2 weeks after deworming can determine if your dewormer is effective at killing the parasites, and the egg burden should be 95% less if the dewormer is effective. Routine deworming became popular because the cattle were rounded up in the spring and fall, and it was convenient to deworm them at that time. But unfortunately, this time doesn't always coincide with the best time to deworm according to the life cycle of the parasites. Most of the parasites' life cycle occurs in the pasture, so we must plan deworming the cattle when it will be the most effective. The concept of refugia is important in all livestock. And this concept encourages leaving some susceptible parasites in the animal and not killing them to compete with the resistant parasites. If deworming only kills the susceptible parasites, the resistant parasites increase in number. I'm Dr. Bob Judd. This is the Texas Farm Bureau Radio Network.
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1: 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I'm Larry Marble with the Livestock Auction Market Report on Texas Ag Today.
2: We're on the line with Ron Beck from Flatonia Livestock. 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
3: 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We ended up with 739 total head.
2: Good. 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
3: Yes, sir. Packer cows, top cows, 172 to 196. Medium cows, 152 to 170. Thinner type cows, $1 to $1.48. Our Packer bulls, top bulls, bring 210 to 226. Medium bulls, 185 to 204. We had some pairs. They bring from 2,700 to 5,400. Bred cows, 1,900 to 3,800. We had a good set of bred heifers. They bring from 3,500 to 4,800. And we had some real good registered Hereford bulls. They bring from 5,900 to 8,600. Steer cattle, 100 to 200 pounds, average 712 with a high of 730. 2 to 300 pounds, 585 to 705. 3 to 400 pounds, 493 to 615. 4 to 500 pounds, 445 to 535. 5 to 600 pounds. 412 to 467, 6 to 700 pounds, 386 to 405, 7 to 800 pounds, 320 to 370. Heifer cattle, 100 to 200 pounds, average 635 with a high of 715, 2 to 300 pounds, 547 to 695, 3 to 400 pounds, 455 to 535, 4 to 500 pounds, 433 to 550, 5 to 600 pounds, 375 to 540, 6 to 700 pounds, 344 to 395, 7 to 800 pounds, 316 to 345.
2: So it sounds like you had a good sale. What was the count again?
3: 739, Larry.
2: Well, tell everybody how to get a hold of you.
3: Yes, sir. You can call the office at 361-865-3538, or my cell phone is 361-772-4806.
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4: Cattle traded higher Monday due to strong equity markets and support from last week's Fed cash cattle market trading higher. Thursday's cattle on feed report from the U.S. Department of Agriculture also showed that the U.S. inventory of cattle on feed has risen 2% above last year to 11.7 million head. June live cattle up $1.02 to $255.82. August live cattle up 72 cents to $247.35. October live cattle up $1.02 to $241. Feeder cattle also traded higher Monday. August feeder cattle up 382 to 370.42. September feeder cattle up 415 to 368.82. October feeder cattle up 427 to 366.02. Box beef on Monday was higher. Choice up $1.24 to $3.95.61. Select up $1.86 to $3.73.94. Lean hogs were mixed Monday. July lean hogs down 37 cents to $94.65. August lean hogs even at $96.72. Block cheese fell 6 cents to $1.39. Barrel cheese unchanged at $1.46. June Class 3 milk down 7 cents to 16 even. July Class 3 milk down 25 cents to 15.96. July cotton down 84 points to 75.21. December cotton down 26 points to 79.41. March cotton down 28 points to 80.77. Corn was lower Monday on pressure from a bearish weather. There has been some rain in the Midwest and other parts of the Corn Belt, and the U.S. crop is progressing. July corn down 6 to 411 and a half. September corn down 5.5 to 419 and 3 quarters. December corn down 4.5 to 439 and a half. July hard red winter wheat down 10 and a half to 633 and a half. September hard red winter wheat down 11 and a quarter to 640. July natural gas up 2 cents to 326. August natural gas up a penny to 328. August crude oil down $1.95 to $73.90 a barrel. September crude oil down $2.09 to $73.02 a barrel. The Dow up 122 points to 51,687. The S&P 500 down 26 points to 7,474. And the NASDAQ down 293 points to 26,224. Now with a closer look at the energy and financial markets, here's economist Tim Snyder with Matador Economics.
5: Here's today's market movers for the Texas Farm Bureau Radio Network. I'm economist Tim Snyder. This week's market action will be driven by a heavy slate of macroeconomic data and a geopolitical situation that remains extremely fragile. On the economic front, we'll see several major reports that could shape market sentiment for the rest of the summer. Wednesday brings May new home sales, which will be closely watched after last week's pending home sales surprised to the upside, rising 3.8%. We'll also get the latest U.S. economic indicators. Then Thursday becomes the big day, with headline and core PCE inflation data, personal consumption and spending, May durable goods orders, and the final read on first quarter GDP. From a pure economic standpoint, this week may set the tone for markets heading into the late summer. Now shifting to geoeconomics, where the headlines remain mixed. There is some measurable progress. Peace talks have reportedly produced an agreement allowing United Nations IAEA nuclear inspectors into Iran to evaluate the condition of its nuclear program. There's also news that Jared Kushner has helped broker a humanitarian agreement for U.S. agricultural producers to supply food directly to Iran, potentially creating meaningful demand for American agriculture while easing tensions. But the biggest market driver remains the same, uncertainty surrounding Iran. As negotiations resume today, markets are weighing two very different narratives. One suggests progress toward lasting peace, the other points toward renewed threats involving the closure of the Strait of Hormuz and escalating military rhetoric. Right now, both narratives are alive. Here in Texas, Chevron and Microsoft have signed a first-of-its-kind agreement for Chevron to supply natural gas directly to power Microsoft's West Texas data center near Pecos. That keeps massive power demand off the Texas Eastern Interchange, the ERCOT grid, and reduces pressures on consumers in the El Paso Electric Service area. Today, risk is elevated across the board. Markets are pricing in instability as the new status quo. The broader indices are slightly higher. Energy prices are moving lower. Metals are softer, and crypto is trending higher. Once again, it's going to be another data-heavy week with lots of geopolitical twists. For the Texas Farm Bureau Radio Network, I'm economist Tim Snyder.
4: Well, that wraps up our look at the markets, and that wraps up this edition of Texas Ag Today. I'm Jessica Dolmel. Y'all have a good day.
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Joe Nick Petoskey, your voice, my side, inviting you to join me every Saturday night at 7 p.m. for the Texas Music Hour of Power. 2 hours of nothing but Texas music, going back to the beginning of electronic recording all the way to the here and now. 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

0: Hey, y'all, this is Post Malone. Back in 86, Stevie Ray Vaughan inspired Texans to take pride in ending roadside litter. That spirit lives on. Let's keep it going and do our part to keep Texas looking its best. I'm proud to take part in keeping Texas roads free from trash, because Don't Mess With Texas stands for one thing: keeping our state litter free. Let's keep it up.
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I was happy as a lark, but now I go for walks, to the movies, maybe to the park. I have a seat on the same old bench to watch the children play. You know, tomorrow is their future, but for me, just another day. They all gather around me. 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I keep saying she'll be back, but today

0: Suthi by Amelma Fluthi here in our Democracy Now! Studio. This is Democracy Now!, democracynow.org. I'm Amy Goodman with Juan Gonzalez. Today is primary day here in New York, as well as in Maryland and Utah, with a runoff in South Carolina. In several of the races, it's a battle between different wings of the Democratic Party amidst the rise of one group in particular, DSA, the Democratic Socialists of America. In New York City, the DSA has a packed slate of 10 candidates across congressional, state assembly, and Senate races. In the 13th congressional district, the DSA is backing organizer Daria Lisa Avila Chevalier against incumbent Adriano Espaillat. And in the 7th district race for outgoing Congressmember Nydia Velazquez's seat, the DSA is backing union organizer Claire Valdez against Brooklyn Borough President Antonio Reynoso, who is backed by Congressmember Velazquez, as well as the Working Families Party. Earlier this month, Democracy Now! Covered a rally hosted by the New York City DSA in Brooklyn and spoke to some of the DSA-backed candidates in today's primaries. Democracy Now! Spoke to Ann Huntley and Conrad Blackburn, running for the state assembly from Brooklyn and Harlem, Abir Kawas, running for the state senate from Queens, and to New York State Assembly person Claire Valdez, running for Congress in New York's 7th congressional district.
1: People are really mobilized. I think they're outraged by the genocide. They're outraged by what ICE is doing. They're outraged by the Trump administration. And they want to see a Democratic majority that's going to fight for universal health care, for truly deeply affordable housing, to stand up against, you know, the tech oligarchs and so many of the people who make our lives hard.
2: I know what it's like to have to make a choice between paying for rent and paying for daycare. I know what it's like to be concerned that when our lease is up, it will be the next family that's displaced from this community. I know what it's also like to really, really be very scared about how am I going to pay for my kids' college because I'm still paying off my own student loans.
3: The housing instability that people are facing in Harlem is due to the fact that the people in power are taking money from landlords, taking money

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0: Bell, where you at?
1: I don't see you, I'm at the Pizza Hut. I'm at the Taco Bell.
0: Really?
1: I don't see you, I'm at the combination Pizza Hut and Taco Bell.
0: Dog, I'm right here at the Pizza Hut.
1: Jamaica Avenue.
0: The combination Pizza Hut and Taco Bell on Jamaica Avenue.
1: Jamaica Avenue,
0: that's where I'm at. Where you at?
1: Jamaica Avenue.

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1: Yes, yeah, youth. Aids.
2: The I decide to move it dirty, Harry.
1: Aids, but watch a man. 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I'm on fire with up a carry. And I'm on sight one eye. Sure, that one a rain can dirty, Harry, me, I tell you. You know, this one call. Ah! Screaming targets, I would tell you, you know.

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1: This one is called The Ugliest Man in Town. I sing it in the first person, of course, but it doesn't mean it. No, don't agree with that. Handsome guys get girls that are pretty. 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'Cause I'm the ugliest man in town. 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

0: 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Tonight, we'll start with some required housekeeping about the content of this program. The views and opinions expressed during The Local are those of individual contributors and do not necessarily reflect the official policy or position of KLKT 107.9, its management, or its sponsors. While we strive to provide accurate and up-to-date information, KLKT cannot guarantee the accuracy of all content presented during this program. Okay, now that we've noted that disclaimer, we're back to the show. Here on The Local, I explore life in Lockhart through conversations with the people who live and work here. My job is to help share the stories of longtime residents, community volunteers, local business owners, and city employees who help make Lockhart the special place we all love. Tonight on The Local, I'm talking with local catalyst Celeste Quesada. She is an investor and collaborator with Plantasia Texas, an activist against the proposed border wall in Big Bend, an artist, film producer, realtor, political consultant, and all-around good human, making the world a better place one day at a time. Welcome, Celeste. I'm so happy to have you as a guest on The Local.
1: Thank you. Thank you so much, Pat.
0: So this evening, I'm anticipating a lively conversation about community, creativity, civic engagement, and the many ways one person can shape a place for the better. So as I was doing some background research for the show, I found that you have many layers. And we'll have a chance to discuss some of those levels here tonight. Some folks, however, may know you through Plantasia. So if you don't mind, let's kick things off there. Tell me a little bit about Plantasia and how the vision came into being about this nursery devoted to native plants.
1: Well, thank you so much for that opportunity to speak about Plantasia, Texas, which is truly owned by Mariela Quintanilla, a very dear girlfriend of mine. My husband and I purchased the land on the corner of Cibolo and Market a few years back, and we weren't quite sure what to do with the land and tossed around a few different ideas for it. And one of them was a real moneymaker of me buying wildflower seeds and throwing them on the dirt and seeing what would grow and painting a few picnic tables and from my teenagers, you know, summer activity and just seeing what happened. And then I ended up meeting Mariela and the folks with Plantasia. And at that time, they didn't really have a brick and mortar space. And they were starting to do, they were more just like, you know, selling out of a home, and they were doing some landscaping around town. And we just had a great conversation, and the idea just came so quickly that Lockhart didn't have a native plant nursery. And I am a big advocate for green space and community gatherings. So we just jumped in with saying, yes, we want to be a part of helping Plantasia exist and grow and rewild, so to speak, Lockhart. And so we are collaborating in this little corner of Lockhart behind Ace Hardware, which seemed kind of healthy and symbiotic to also support a local hardware store with having, you know, in their essentially backyard, you know, native plants and a place to get fresh juice with Verde there on site and to, you know, buy some, you know, additional things. So kind of like a one-stop shop that you could make on any day of enjoying gardening plant stuff and then going to the hardware store. And so it felt really, really natural. And we're so happy to be a part of it. And look forward to, you know, we've had some great events there, and we look forward to many more events, and just kind of continuing making it a community space. Years ago, when I had moved back to Austin from New York, I completely switched gears from what I was doing in New York, which was in the film industry, and came back and was a general manager of a garden nursery called Big Red Sun in East Austin. And so I had a little bit of chops of working at a plant nursery, and I'd also worked at another nursery that is now RIP. It was called Gardens in West Austin. And so I was kind of familiar with plant nurseries and really was very supportive of Mariela establishing Plantasia and wanting to help Lockhart have this great green space just right down from the square.
0: You know, I remember when y'all were building that, and it just, I guess it was the cedar, just smelled beautiful when I went by there. And I can remember stopping and chatting with one of the worker folks that was actually helping to build, and they were just so proud of what was happening and what was coming. I know that I've bought several plants there that I've taken home, and cactus and all kinds of different things that I think it's really neat that you do have an all-native nursery.
1: Thanks. We do, too. I'm so grateful for the incredible staff over there and the hard work that they, you know, put into the space. And we love to collaborate, you know, with others and host events. And it's a little oasis over there, a little outdoor oasis. And it was kind of like this after the Wilson Riggins chapter of being a lumber yard. It was kind of a dusty plot of road base and, you know,
0: it was, yeah.
1: Native weeds, so to speak. And so it was so fun to kind of rejuvenate and revitalize the earth there and make it something really special for everyone.
0: Now, do y'all put on, you have a gardening class, or do you have any type of events that you put on of that nature?
1: We look forward to establishing some workshops. We've done some, you know, for last year for Dia de los Muertos, we had a sugar skull workshop. Mm-hmm. We have had, plant forager kind of botany people speak there. But we haven't done any workshops per se, but I think they're coming. We haven't even crossed our first anniversary yet. So we're learning the seasons and learning the cycles of the sun and moon, and getting learning some things before we kind of add on more workshops and things like that.
0: So are y'all kind of a one-stop shop over there where I could buy soil, I could buy my plants, I can buy tools?
1: Yes, we have great soils there that are more kind of organic based or native based, and not all the plants I would think are native, but that's definitely a majority of them. It's definitely a goal of ours. Of course, we try to, you know, appeal to our customer base by having like some house plants and things like that. So definitely go in and check out the retail space. We also are mindful of our neighbors, so we do have some tools, but we're right next to a hardware store, so we think it's really, you know, important that people still go in there, and you know, if they need to buy their gardening hose or, you know, something like that, please go support Ace Hardware. But we do specialize in some gardening amendments and accessories, so to speak.
0: Great. Well, that's nice that you're supporting your neighbor right there next to you.
1: Absolutely. I think all small businesses need to kind of like support each other. And I'm a native Austinite, and I remember when the Ace Hardware on South Lamar closed down, and I felt brokenhearted. I mean, it can be tough out there with a lot of big box stores, and sometimes they're, you know, they make life a little bit easier to order something online or to go to a big box store, but it's really important to support your neighbors and local families that work at these small businesses. And so I'm a big fan of Ace Hardware and other small businesses.
0: You know, I can remember when you talked about big box stores coming, I can remember having some friends back in the day that started their own flower shop, and it wasn't in Lockhart, but it was out in Rockdale. And I thought they were doing pretty well until Walmart came to town.
1: Yeah.
0: And Walmart did everything that they could do, I think, to, you know, undercut them and stop them from succeeding. And then once they were gone, you know, they did what they wanted to do. But so I appreciate your comment about, you know, big box stores and supporting local. Those are great things.
1: Mm-hmm.
0: You also mentioned a little bit the juice bar that you have there, Verde. Mm-hmm. Talk a little bit about that for us.
1: Well, that is another business of Mariela Quintanilla and her fabulous staff over there. And we're just big, you know, her number one cheerleaders and rah-rah fans for her. But they make a wonderful cold-pressed juice over there and have wonderful smoothies. And, you know, they've hired some teenagers and some other folks. It's a great... you know, little truck of, you know, all kinds of fruit flavors. And it's so refreshing, and they're so good, and it's so healthy, and it's wonderful to just sit in the shade and have a fresh juice made right on the spot and look for, you know, and then again with pop-ups, we can sometimes have other chefs that take over. Do a little takeover of the pop-up. We've had that with some Thai food and,
0: nice.
1: You know, some, again, had some kind of entrepreneurial energy with the Hey Darlin' vegan food truck folks, you know, selling some of their tasty wares. So
0: I love Hey Darlin'.
1: Yes.
0: I love those guys.
1: Yes.
0: So in the June edition of the Texas Monthly had a really great feature of Lockhart. And I think it was in its travel and outdoor section. And Plantasia received some really nice compliments and reviews in that article. In that article, I think that you had given a little crack into your life of coming here to Lockhart. And you mentioned a story about 10 years ago, bringing your husband to town. Tell us a little bit about that story.
1: Well, you know, when you've been together for a long time, so you try to get original with what you're going to do with something like a Father's Day or anniversary or what have you. And so this particular Father's Day weekend, we decided we were going to drive out to Lockhart for barbecue. And mind you, I am the sole vegetarian in our family,
0: okay.
1: Surrounded by carnivores in our household. So they all had a great time, and I very much enjoyed the sides with our barbecue experience. But we spent the night in one or two nights in Lockhart, and wow, it was just amazing experience that we had. We truly were able to slow down and just breathe, and I remember there was a film screening, a public, you know, outdoor film screening at the you know, the city park.
0: Mm-hmm.
1: And I remember like, guys, come on, we've got to go. We've got to get ready. Those lines are going to be crazy, and we have to find our space, and we need to get our blanket situated. And we hauled butt over there before the film was going to start. And then I was like, oh, wow, there's like, you know, 12 families here or something. And then it slowly grew because we were on the earlier side. And I was just so charmed and taken with the human scale event and seeing kids have space to run around. And we watched some fun Father's Day weekend film, and it really brought back some kind of nostalgia for me that was priceless. And I think that those are some of the magical energy of Lockhart, is a little bit of, you know, you don't have to live in the past. You can be right here in the future, truly enjoying life and savoring time and space and togetherness and community.
0: You know, your story kind of reminds me of one of our early times here in Lockhart, and we were at an event somewhere. I don't remember what it was. The thing that sticks with me that I love to tell this story is people had driven their bikes there. They'd ridden their bikes to this little event and leaned them against the wall and walked off. I mean, they were, no one was watching their stuff. No one was watching their bike, and they were confident that no one was going to steal it. And I think I pulled on my wife's arm and I was like, look, do you believe this? What's happening here?
1: Yeah.
0: And it made you kind of feel like, wow, this is what it's supposed to be.
1: Absolutely. Yeah. It's kind of like the ultimate community trust fall.
0: Yeah. I think one of the things you said in the Texas Monthly article was that pressures from your whole life just dissipated when you saw what it was.
1: Yes, I double down on that statement for sure. And I just feel like, you know, there's some good times to be had here. And I think it's okay for kids to be a little bored and kind of explore their imaginations and to be able to ride their bikes and not have to worry about, you know, super crazy traffic in their neighborhoods and being able to go to a park and just kind of get some space in their minds and listen to the birds and be able to see the clouds and not be kind of congested sometimes.
0: So maybe a little less programming.
1: A little less programming, right. And that kind of, it really, you know, feeds the imagination. I will, on a side note, when I'm a native Austinite, I think I may have mentioned that, but when Austin was getting too big in the 70s, my family moved us to the Appalachian Mountains of Virginia.
0: Oh.
1: And so, too big in the 70s, mind you.
0: Wow.
1: And so we moved to a very, very tiny, tiny town in the Appalachian Mountains. And those are some pivotal years to me, because I feel like it helped me become an artist as an adult, and it really fed my imagination. It fed my love for storytelling and for small libraries and just walks around the neighborhood exploring cemeteries and history. So I think that we ended up moving back to Texas for my brother and I to get situated back in Austin and for me to start high school at Loyola Forever Austin High. And be close to family down here.
0: Right.
1: Those were really pivotal years for me. And so I think I've always loved small towns. My mother also received a degree in urban planning from UVA when we were up there in Virginia. So she was always extremely community-minded, community-building-minded, and urban planning-minded. So it's all kind of falling into place.
0: So you said a lot of things just then about what that small town gave you, what that gave you an opportunity to experience. What was it? Was it the time that you had? What gave you those things? I know that's a tough question.
1: No, you know, I think that sometimes, you know, in this day and age, our lives are filled with a lot of channels of information on our phones, on our, you know, monitors, on our, in our, you know, just so much information, street signs, you know, just news, people, whatever it is. There's a lot of congestion in the mind. And if you kind of pull back, you're really able to enjoy that, you know, a quality versus quantity, in a sense. And I think that it helps tune in, so to speak, to really good channels and, you know, figure out what that is for you, whether it's nature or the environment or connection, just connection with people like we're having right now on this incredible local radio station, of just really having a conversation and truly connecting, and not more life in the fast lane where you're just getting like little bits and pieces of connection because you're getting so much information that it's not possible to dig a little deeper.
0: Got it. All right, we're going to take a little break for some underwriting and we'll be right back.
2: Agradecemos el apoyo para nuestra estación KLKT a Mario's Tacos, que sirven a nuestra comunidad de Lockhart desde el año 2001. Están ubicados al west de la calle San Antonio, número 2111. 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Visita marios@tacos.com/Lockhart para ver más información.
0: Okay, we're back, and we're going to take a quick little break and talk about some calendar events that are coming up this week. This Thursday is the beginning of the Luling Watermelon Thump, and I know that goes all weekend long. Also on Thursday, the Luling Foundation is hosting a three-part training called Understanding Heirs Property at the Community Level, and we talked a little bit about that last week. If you've had folks that have passed on and a will hasn't been done, things can happen with a property to make it very difficult. So that this might be something that could help you. Also on Thursday, Acoustic Thursdays at Old Pal from 7 to 9 p.m. On Friday, June 26th, is the Pride Dance Party at O'Donnell's Cafe and Pub from 9 to 11 p.m. On Saturday, June 27th, Farmers and Artisans Market from 9 a.m. until 2 p.m. Also, Saturday, June 27th, tune into KLKT for the next chapter of the Blue Plate Special. This week, Peabody and Jones are featuring songs related to Summer's Giving. And if you don't know, Summer's Giving is a national holiday that falls on the Saturday after solstice. Also on Saturday, the 27th, Jonathan Terrell will be playing at O'Donnell's Cafe and Pub from 9 to 11. On Sunday, Jazz Night at the Case Room from 7 to 9:30 p.m. And then lastly, Monday, June 29th, is the Lockhart Social Cycling from 7 to 8 p.m. All right, now we're back with Celeste. And one of the things that... just want to continue on our conversation we were talking about a moment ago, and I don't want to miss this, but you talked about human scale interactions. Tell me what that means to you.
1: Well, I think it's something that my mother, who now lives in Lockhart full time,
0: that's great.
1: Yeah, shared with me. She before she retired, she was the executive director of Travis County Research and Planning for Health and Human Services.
0: Oh,
1: and
0: wow.
1: Yeah, so she had, you know, she's really been involved in a lot of community, you know, civic planning and research and statistics and things like that. And I think that what she meant by that, maybe not like,
0: yeah.
1: I don't want to look up the definition for any real urban planners out there, but I think it is just something that humans can, you know, comfortably live in, and again, to reiterate, kind of connect with. And so sometimes that human interaction and quality of life is just better served in a smaller community. And in a lot of big cities, they sometimes grapple with fast growth, and that may not always be conducive to a quality of life. There's just ebbs and flows with it. And mm-hmm. mind you, I love my hometown of Austin, Texas, but I think I love it unconditionally, and I see it through all its teenagery phases and midlife phases and pimples and all, you know, the expansion of I-35, that sort of thing. But it can be very frustrating, and sometimes these things can probably also, I'm going to reach out here and say that sometimes when things grow too fast, you encroach on some social justice issues as well. So I think in a smaller community, you really have a tendency to need to know your neighbors, and in order to survive, in a sense, in a small community, you need to be able to get along as well, because you're all going to the same restaurants or, you know, parks with your kids, or your kids in the same schools, HEB, you know, watch out with your cart in aisle 9, you know. So I think that, to me, is what I've picked up from, like, that human scale bit that I mentioned in a previous.
0: Got it. And you know, I think you've said, and many other folks agree, that Lockhart kind of reminds folks of the yesteryear of what Austin was, when people talked about how great it was and how easy it was to travel and get along with everybody. And I feel like we're kind of in a crossroads here as well. I mean, we're growing like crazy, and we're all fighting, you know, real concerns about data centers making our quality of life and the money we spend to live here, you know, possibly being unaffordable. So it maybe we are growing too fast, and it's tough.
1: I think that to stop and be able to take a beat and have conversation and dialogue and discussion and really tease out, issues is essential for any community, is to really listen and learn and really truly weigh out the pros and cons of moving forward. The good thing about Lockhart is you're at the city is at a space where they should, I recommend actually speaking with other cities that have gone through immense growth and learn from, you know, the pros and cons that other cities have gone through. You know, have those conversations with other towns, whether, you know, and just like, what could we do differently? What would you suggest? What are the recommendations? You know, hindsight's 2020. While we're facing this big growth right now, it's a real time to learn and connect and listen with others that have gone through this already, and to see with the urban planning, for instance, of Lockhart, like, are we incorporating green space into that fabric? Are we planning for parks as well as, you know, growth and grocery stores or whatever it is? So
0: and affordable living,
1: absolutely. And and that is, I think, something that can be done, but it can't happen very quickly. It needs to happen methodically and slowly and with very conscientious purpose and conversation, and to actually just gather information from city planners. And so far, it seems like Lockhart has had some great consultants and things like that to kind of add their wisdom into the conversation. And then ultimately, it's at the hands of the voters of what happens with Lockhart, and to make sure that those voters are truly educated with what their vote means, and that their vote matters, their voice matters. That's what I mean by the vote, is that their opinions absolutely matter to the community, and they must be heard. And we need, in my opinion, a great swath cross-section of people's perspectives to drill down on what the next steps should be, period.
0: Yeah, and you know, before the show, we were talking a little bit about different issues, and I brought up, you know, a gentrification issue that's really, I feel like it's really taken a toll on Lockhart. If you go to some of our Chihuahua Street, some of the streets on my side of town, you see the brand new house right next to a house that's, you know, that's hasn't been taken care of as well. And you know, the property taxes are very stiff on everyone there, that around all these new developments that are going in. From your perspective, do you, and you've traveled a lot, do you, have you seen things that other cities have done to help slow down the effects of gentrification?
1: I think that making sure that that people are included in the conversation of you know, city meetings or whatever the planning is just really, really crucial. And it almost to me seems like, yeah, you know, like, what are you trying to say with that? But I do think that that ultimately, some of those older homes that you speak of that may have some deferred maintenance, so to speak, they could be homes of a multi-generational family.
0: Right.
1: That they're, as we age, we, you know, we might not be up to taking care of property all the time, you know, as well as we did when we were younger. And so maybe folks need, you know, more assistance with things. I hope that everyone has an opportunity to make sure that they have some tax relief, you know, that they've applied for their senior exemptions and their, you know, their right, you know, exemptions that they have. But again, in my humble opinion, it really comes down to surrounding yourself with people that are going to speak up on your behalf if you haven't quite figured it out on your own, you know. So I think it is kind of knowing your neighbors a little bit more, and perhaps even with the new build construction, that's kind of understanding, oh wow, if I have a house that's taking up all this, you know, making impervious cover, that water is going to drain into someone else's yard, and I need to be mindful of that, and I'm not being a good neighbor if I create something that's too big for my little lot.
0: Right.
1: You know, or
0: right.
1: I think that those are all issues, like, if you recognize, well, that might not be very neighborly thing to do, that might help, is just really recognize, not so much like how much money can I get from this piece of land, but more so what is the right thing to do for the environment and for my neighbors and to build community. In that sense, kind of a side note, but one thing that dawned on me just recently that I have fond memories of when I was a child, that I hope all kids have experienced to witness, is like, where are all the fireflies?
0: That's true.
1: You know, like, there's little tiny things of, like, I remember the summers of incredible fireflies, and, you know, maybe not doing such nice things to the fireflies, but, you know, but really enjoying the magic of a firefly.
0: Mm-hmm.
1: And I think that if you stop and think about it and wonder where they've gone, then maybe you want to kind of create a yard that will allow fireflies to come back. And, you know, I think Monarch Butterflies had a really good marketing agency, you know, and we might need to think about that for some other, you know, environmental concerns. So that's just one example.
0: Yeah, that's true. I mean, boy, fireflies this year have just been, I mean, I think I've seen a few. It's
1: a
0: been
1: few.
0: Really low. And we've had rain. I don't know what's happening.
1: Uh-huh. I agree.
0: All right, let's make a little pivot here and talk a little bit about your work trying to stop the border wall construction on the Texas-Mexican border. There, I know that early June you hosted an event at Plantasia that was Botanist Against the Border.
1: Mm-hmm.
0: Tell us a little bit about what went on during that time.
1: We, let's see, that was a group effort. That was really a group effort of some great community leaders coming together, and I was just a small part of it. I wanted to give it a shout out to Together for Big Bend with Mackenzie Anderson and Kay, our very own Lakartian Kay Askins from Best Little Wine, mm-hmm. Who I think hooked me up with Mackenzie and her organization, and of course Mariela Quintanilla, the owner of Plantasia, and then the incredible botanist, kind of forager, paleo forager person, Cyrus, who came and spoke. So that was a team effort. Many, many good things. As we know, there many things happen with not just one person, but a collective of people. So I would be remiss if I didn't shout out all those people. But basically, we are living in a time where we are building really big barrier walls and fences on our property line of the U.S. and Mexico. So that is not only affecting human migration, it is also affecting the environmental world, and it is absolutely changing the Rio Grande River and how the water is running. It's absolutely changing animal migration and some of those animals that are facing extinction. There are also some incredible archaeological sites down there that are older than the Egyptian ruins. Yes, that these walls of like petroglyphs and rock art that are very much along the border that are just now being uncovered and discovered and kind of brought into the mainstream media. There's an incredible program at Texas State University when their archaeologists are studying these, and they're really recognizing that, like, we need to slow our roll down when it comes to this border wall, because once we destroy some of these things, we're not getting it back, and they've been there for thousands and thousands of years. I also think, so that's kind of my, you know, heart space, tree hugger, earth mama aside. But the other side is that I don't think that people recognize with their private ranches that they were talking about their backyards. They thought that maybe it was somewhere else, but no, it's starting to affect private lands and private ranches much greater than just one specific area. And so therefore it is devaluing their properties in Texas that we didn't think that there was going to be an issue. So it is a complex conversation, and I think that we need more education about who is being affected, what this actually will mean, and to really investigate if this is necessary. And there are smarter people than myself that know more about these issues, and I really urge people to take a beat and research some of the wall building, because it may not be very favorable after all. And I think that this is kind of a time where we need to step out of our comfortable boxes of party lines and really think as individuals and look at the land from a different perspective and lens, and really understand what all this is going to mean if we build construction that has major, you know, devastating consequences to this ecological area.
0: Yeah. Thank you for that. We're going to take a quick break here and do some underwriting, and we'll be right back.
2: Programming on KLKT is made

0: your hands dirty. You had on-site postcard printing. You had somewhere there that created a series of posters. And it also rained. And people showed up anyway to hear what you had to say. How many people do you think showed up that day?
1: I'm going to say that it was I'm going to go for between 60 and 75.
0: Oh my gosh. That's great.
1: Coming and going through a torrential downpour on the first Friday? I think so.
0: I've looked at some of the pictures from that day and people are wet.
1: People are wet. I definitely took an outdoor shower that night.
0: And y'all raised some money that day too, I think.
1: We did, over $2,000.
0: And where did that money go?
1: It went to two different nonprofits. One thing that's kind of noteworthy is some of this wall building is happening in the Webb County or in the Laredo area. Mariela Quintanilla, the owner of Plantasia, is from Laredo, as is my husband, is from Laredo.
0: Okay.
1: And my mom was also born in Piedras Negras, so which is the other side of Eagle Pass. And so we kind of, Mackenzie very thoughtfully said we should focus on some of the Rio Grande nonprofits that are doing some amazing work down there. Big Bend has gotten a lot of attention because it's a, you know, national park area, and we didn't, you know, that's just easier to get a lot of attention for such an incredible space.
0: Sure.
1: But then these other areas weren't getting as much attention and needed to, it wasn't just about attention, it was about public education about these spaces. And so we supported two nonprofits that are based in that area of like the Frontera down there and more like the Laredo, Rio Grande area. Cruz Ortiz is an incredible fine artist based in San Antonio, and I know his work is available through Commerce Gallery and Get Lucky Gallery, but he's a good friend and he's a great community leader, and he's one of those artists that very much donates his craft to movements that he believes in. And so he's been incredibly generous to these efforts, and that was just amazing. And then Milpa Press was the letter press. And Paloma is an artist that I was so taken with her not letter press, what is it, like linograph press, you know, kind of pressings, let me back up and just say pressings of her artwork are just so beautiful, and we were so honored to have her there. And so they donated their work in order for people to purchase, and then we gave it to the nonprofits. So
0: I think that's really nice that you kind of spread the love by finding some of these other smaller nonprofits that really needed it.
1: Yes, that is, not all nonprofits have big marketing budgets,
0: right,
1: but they're doing really hard grassroots organization and work, and we need to uplift those people's and organizations' voices as well.
0: Okay. So a few questions that I wanted to ask you about your experiences in Lockhart since you've been here. Some folks talk about old Lockhart versus new Lockhart. Have you experienced what I'm talking about?
1: Yes, I think so. I think I have. I think that one of the beauties of Lockhart are there are a very diverse age group within Lockhart. My neighbors on my particular street are older folks, you know, in their 70s and 80s. And then here we are, the middle-aged young kids coming in, so to speak. And then so we have different you know, perspectives of life and different priorities. I think

0: also, you know, there's socioeconomic differences within Lockhart, and I think that it's important within a continuum of life to really respect and understand the beauties and the complexities of something new and old. There's great learning and appreciation for new and old to connect and to learn from each other. I certainly do tell my teenagers that all the time. so I think that that's part of what Lockhart is probably going through. I mean, that's a big analogy, kind of metaphor thing, but I do believe that that respect and listening and communicating and embracing, you know, folks that have been here for a long time and done a lot of work here, and this is absolutely their home, and welcoming new people that are moving in, and the new people absolutely need to be respectful of the folks that have been here for a long time. And that seems to be happening all over planet Earth right now. There's a lot of, this is not unique to Lockhart. This is not unique to the United States. This is happening in rural towns in France or Belgium, or, you know, migration is happening right now quite a bit, because I believe that on Earth, our resources are changing, and therefore people need to move in order to go where the water is or go where the fresh, you know, foods are. And so migration is something that humans have been doing for thousands of years, and that's what's happening at a very accelerated pace. And we need to really connect deeply about what all this means. But it is not unique to just our part of the world.
1: You're right. And I think that, you know, maybe another part of that is our jobs have kind of changed, and a lot of people are able to work remotely and can move wherever they want. And sometimes people, you know, they can afford to live in a remote place and be that newcomer that may not be so welcome. You know, I think one of the things that I've noticed in Lockhart is old Lockhart, I feel like, doesn't want to come to the square anymore. They feel like it's gotten too crowded and it's too much. And you know what? Maybe it is, because I know that I've gone downtown for First Fridays or something when it's really crowded. And I get it, that it may be a little too much for someone. Somehow we need to make these things mesh. And I don't know what that is.
0: I absolutely understand that perspective, and I do think that that is a really interesting thing to witness. I am thankful and very appreciative of other areas within Lockhart that people can get together and do things, whether it's the city park, you know, over there. And we were talking about the Hello Lockhart sponsored, you know, cemetery tour and that area, that incredible little amphitheater down there, the you know, near the skate park, and just all that beautiful space. So many little parks and pockets that we can, you know, produce events at and kind of explore or congregate. The state park is amazing.
1: Yeah.
0: There's so many spaces that we can kind of spread out. You know, I'm not trying to like plug Plantasia, but it's kind of fun to be off the square and be just a few steps away somewhere else, and to have, you know, a meeting space, a gathering space. So that is not new, this sense of, like, you know, newcomers coming in and like things are changing and I don't know how I feel about these changes, but at the same time we're in it, and I think that it's good to connect and to know where people are coming from. And let's face it, it's very important to be a good neighbor right now, more than ever.
1: Yeah, and I feel like it's, you know, you're saying exactly, and just in different words, of what you had said before about you're aiming to transcend traditional boundaries. So just the way that people normally get along and who you normally stick with as your people that you always go out with and do things with, that somehow we need to make that change. And I feel like those kind of changes might just keep Lockhart the cool place that we like, that we moved here for, that people that grew up here continue to live here for because of those things. I mean, I can't tell you how, you know, just going to HEB, how someone will just talk to you in line, and you certainly don't expect it. If someone did that to you in Austin, what do you want? But in Lockhart, it's genuine. And I do feel like I'm just kind of taking some thoughts about what you said. I do feel like we need to work harder on making these relationships between new Lockhart and old Lockhart, and what the past was and what the future is going to be, somehow get along better.
0: I think so. I think that, you know, we'll pull out of that for a minute. And I know some folks in the music industry. Let's talk about the music industry in this regard. So this will be our analogy. There are people that have been making music for a really long time, and that's the best kind of music because that's the music they've always made, and that's, they've been around for a really long time. And then there's new music. And is this new music irritating? Is it loud? Is it different? Does it not feel right? You know, and a lot of times younger people are just like, that's old music. I don't like that music, or that's corny, or I don't know what that is. And then the older people are just like, that's trash. That has no talent. That's irrelevant. That's not real music. Mm-hmm. Whereas I think if we were to take a beat and listen and understand that where people are coming from, and just like, you know, I think for instance, like Alejandro Escovedo, a lot of young people had no idea he was a serious punk rocker back in the day.
1: What?
0: You know, oh, absolutely. He was a hardcore kind of like punk music, loud, grungy stuff, and not just a singer-songwriter, older guy.
1: My mouth is open over here. Mm-hmm. What, really?
0: Absolutely. And then if, you know, also I do my best to listen to what my kids are listening to. I want to keep an open mind and play me what you're listening to right now. I want to hear this. And I mean, there's some things that make my eye twitch, but there's also music that I've heard that I am just like, that is really amazing. And I'm so thankful that they teach me about what they're listening to and where they're coming from and what their issues are, and can also help me fix my computer or my phone, you know? And at the same time, I can teach them about, hey, you got to know this song because actually this is how it went down, and they're having aha moments. So that is really good human connectivity and really good respect and appreciation for different people that were born on this timeline, and to appreciate, you know, there were rebels in the 1920s and 30s that are now in their 90s, you know. Let's listen to each other. And both sides and both perspectives, I think, are extremely valuable. And that I think that's a high intelligence to really, you know, talk to your grandparents and vice versa. Talk deeply to your grandkids and share stories, because that's what builds community in my mind. We are not elevating ourselves. We are not evolving unless we are really sharing stories in our community and uplifting everyone.
1: I think that's pretty neat what you just said, that you listen to what your kids listen to. And I think because you do that, and if people did that, I think your kids would probably have a better affinity of maybe trying to listen to what you like and being okay with it.
0: 100%. 100%. I will let it be known that my husband is a musician, and a couple of songs on his albums are covers from songs that my daughter has played for my husband. No kidding.
1: Really?
0: These are true stories. You've heard it here. Absolutely. So it's really a beautiful thing to listen to each other. And I always tell my kids, like, hey, when you're hanging out with your grandparents, ask them some stories because they got some good ones. And vice versa. I also remember when my daughter was listening to some little person I'd never heard of before, and she was like, I've got to go to this concert. And we were like, oh no, what's this going to be like? And there was a line around the block and out the door for an artist no one had ever heard of, Billie Eilish.
1: Yeah.
0: And she saw her when she was in Austin at Emo's.
1: Wow.
0: And it was before she blew up, and the show was sold out, but everybody was under the age of 15, and so their bodies were so small that half the venue was empty because us parents that went were witnessing all these tiny bodies that they've met the capacity, but they were so small that there was so much space in the venue. It was a phenomenon.
1: That's
0: what happened.
1: Funny.
0: And now she's this, you know, uber, you know, star. But I learned from her, from my daughter, and I'm so honored that I had that experience.
1: How old was she when you took her to Emo's to see
0: Billie
1: Eilish?
0: Like 14.
1: Wow.
0: I mean, she was really young, and like 14. It was like her first big concert that she wasn't dragged to by her parents
1: right.
0: to go hang out backstage.
1: Right.
0: So, yeah, it was a really and then of course the next year she was, you know, on the main stage at ACL.
1: That's right. We've had a really fantastic time talking with you. A couple of small things that we still want to make sure that I get. Tell me some other things that you're involved with in the Lockhart community. Are you involved with Lit?
0: I am on the advisory board.
1: Okay.
0: And I really find that to be an incredible group of community leaders that are pulling together and to memorialize history and to also bring in tourism and help Lockhart, you know, support the small businesses that are with, you know, want to be open, you know, 7 days a week. So I think that comes through some tourism and making sure that people are, you know, putting dollars into the economy for the entrepreneurs to do what it is that they really want to do. So I'm a big fan of LIT, the Lockhart Initiative of Tourism, and AKA Hello Lockhart.
1: So are they both the same organization?
0: They are the same. They are the same. So the domain for the website, Lockhart Initiative for Tourism, is quite a mouthful. It works well for grants, but in terms of being friendly, user-friendly, Hello Lockhart seems to nail it.
1: Wow, that's great. Mm-hmm. I do have a t-shirt that I got.
0: Yay.
1: All right. Is there anything else that you want to share before we're off the air today?
0: There's a quote that a friend of mine shared with me just recently, and it moved me in such a way that I'd like to share it. And it is, the role of the artist is to make the revolution irresistible.
1: Wow.
0: And that's Tony Cade Bambara. And so the role of the artist is to make the revolution irresistible. And that hit me. And I feel like there's a lot of artists and creatives in Lockhart, and enjoy that.
1: That's powerful.
0: Whatever it is.
1: That's a powerful statement. I think my wife is enjoying that statement right now because I think that's what she's doing.
0: Fantastic.
1: Well, thank you so much for being on the show today. Excuse me. I hope that we have you again sometime, and it was certainly a lot of fun.
0: Well, thank you, Pat, so much. I'm so honored and humbled, and I really appreciate this conversation that we're having. Thank you.
1: All right. Well, Lockhart, we'll get you back to radio, and we'll see y'all next week on the local at 6 p.m. Thank you.